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The Light Walkers, the Heartbeaters, and so many more listening. 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
4: 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I am running for Shreveport State Court Judge Division D. I am the daughter of attorney S.P. Davis Sr. and the late Sharon Davis, and I'm the wife of Frederick Taylor. I am a graduate of Southern University Law Center. The Shreveport City Court is the people's court, and I believe that everyone should be treated fairly and with respect. As your next Shreveport City Court Judge, I will restore professionalism back to the bench because I believe in justice, integrity, and compassion.
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I encourage you to join Coca Nation. 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

0: 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Welcome to another edition of Community Speaks. I'm your host, Sal Moore, where you stay informed and get updated on what's going on in our community. I have a very special guest in the studio, Mr. Rico Craig. He's the Division Director of Community Living Supports and Services for the Art of Caddo Bossier. Thank you, Mr. Craig, for taking time out of your busy schedule and coming out.
1: Thank you, Mr. Moore.
0: It's been over a year since you've been out, but I know the Arc of Caddo Bossier is moving shakers in our community, and congratulations to your new position that you've just been promoted to. But in the past, me and you was talking, and you say you started with the Arc
1: as a direct care worker.
0: A direct care worker.
1: Yes, sir.
0: How long have you been with the Arc now?
1: This year made 24 years.
0: 24 years.
1: 24 years with the Arc. Yes.
0: Yeah. And y'all have a lot of services that we'll be talking about. But right now, at your new position, what are you doing now, Mr. Gray?
1: So now I lead our Community Living Supports and Services Division, which is our largest division at our organization. And we serve roughly around 150 families in the community who receive services in their home. And so my job is to oversee those services and the individuals that work with them.
0: Okay. Let's back up a little bit. You said services in their home.
1: Yes.
0: So that's under your program. People fall under the program that need help with things that's going on in their house.
1: Right, right. And that's a wide array of services. Some require minimal assistance where they may just need little assistance with meal prep or housekeeping. And some of the services are more involved where that individual may need assistance with bathing, you know, dressing, even transportation, getting them to and from their different destinations throughout the day.
0: Okay, so if I'm listening to the program and I know an individual or I know someone that might fall under this program, what do they need to do, Mr. Craig?
1: Okay, so the first thing they would need to do is if this individual has a disability that they were perhaps born with, there is an agency here in town, which is Northwest Louisiana Human Services District, that we would get them connected with to find out if that individual was already in the system. If this person has a disability that occurred later in life, or if they're just someone who's simply aging and just needs some assistance, then they will call long-term personal care services to initiate the services and the qualification process.
0: Okay. Mm-hmm. And right now, if they're listening to the program and they're saying, okay, I had a disability and I want to try to get some of these services, is there a phone number they can call to say, do I meet these guidelines? Do I qualify for these services?
1: Yes, absolutely. Absolutely. And so they would contact long-term personal care at 1-877-456-1146. And they would take them through a prompt of questions and assess them to find out what level of care they need. Again, if that person has a disability that occurred before the age of 21, then they will call the local waiver unit at 318-741-7455. They would ask to speak to someone in the entry-level unit, and basically they would explain to them what services they are in need of and what they're requesting. They'll take them through a process to get them assessed to determine if they qualify and what services they do qualify for. Also, the good thing about that office, if they don't qualify for their services, then they will automatically refer to them to long-term personal care, which will likely get them qualified through their agency.
0: Okay. We're going to give our listening audience a chance to write those numbers down, because Mr. Craig, you gave those numbers out pretty fast. You know,
1: yes,
0: 1-800, but when we get you to slow down so they can actually get those numbers and take advantage of those services, because I try to bring people in on Community Speaks where people can find our resources through this program. And if you don't know about the programs that are out there, you can't get any help.
1: Right.
0: You know. What are some of the other programs that fall up under the Arc of Caddo Bossier?
1: Okay. So the Arc provides services from

0: aging adult. And so on our campus at 351 Jordan, we have the day program that's housed out at Greenwood Road, but we have also our daycare right there on site. And so it's not just for children with disabilities. Any child, can come into that program there at our daycare. And we also have an extended location at Highland, which is at the Highland Center now, that they can actually come through there as well.
1: Okay. So I saw something on the news this week, matter of fact, that some of the families, people, you know, were staying home because of, you know, they didn't have resources to take their kids to daycare or found child care because, you know, it was too expensive or they just didn't know where to take them. Right. But you just mentioned two sources of places that do under the ARC that help with that.
0: Right. Goldman School. So it's called Goldman School. And it's they're housed in our main office at 351 Jordan Street. Miss LaShonda Davis is the director over at Goldman School. They could simply call the ARC, ask to speak to Miss LaShonda Davis, and she can talk to them and figure out if they qualify and try to get them into one of those locations, either at 351 Jordan or at our Highland location.
1: Okay. We really want to make sure we give out those phone numbers, so make sure you get a pen and a pencil so you will have, at least you can talk to them to find out, hey, do I meet those guidelines? And I can go to work, and they can actually lead a child in a safe haven place.
0: Right, and even for those who those individuals who have an older child or perhaps even an adult child with some form of disabilities, we have James Conley Workshop out on Greenwood Road. That's somewhere else where they can go and they can spend time during the day. Off work, they can pick them back up and head home and go about their day. We have our respite center that's located in Bossier City. It's an option that's also available for individuals. They can do overnight stay. They can just say, hey, we want to go out for the day. We just need somewhere for our loved one to come, and they can't be left alone. They need someone to attend to them. That's an option that's available to them as well.
1: I remember you telling me something about that if you as an individual that's doing 100% taking care of an individual, you have a program where they can say, hey, I just want to go to the grocery store. Right. I just need some time to go outside and and just read a book.
0: Right.
1: You have a program that a person can actually come in and relieve you.
0: Right. That's absolutely correct. Yes.
1: And what's that program called?
0: It's the Now Waiver. And so they can either qualify for the in-home services, which falls under the home and community-based service, or they can qualify for respite care if they prefer that they take their loved one to a location where they can be cared for a period of time. That's an option. Or if they're open to someone coming into the home working with them, then they can qualify for the waiver services, which would allow a worker to come in and work with that individual at home.
1: So that's what the waiver service is.
0: Yes.
1: Mm-hmm. And you do have a program, too, that they can actually work under the ARC program.
0: Yes.
1: And be a caretaker.
0: Yes, they can be the paid caregiver. The state has made that option available that now they can be the paid caregiver for their loved one. And if not them, it can be a family member of their choosing or a close family friend, somebody that they're comfortable with coming into their home.
1: So how do you qualify for that, Mr. Craig?
0: So to get qualified to become the worker is just as simple as coming in, completing an application. We'll do all of the pre-employment screening. Once that process is cleared, that person is approved to go into orientation. They'll go into orientation. We have a 3-day orientation, which includes all of the basic training, CPR training, and things that they would need to work with that individual. Once that's complete, they can go into the home and begin working.
1: Wow. Once again, if you're listening to the program and you're saying, you know, I can't work because I got to take care of my mom.
0: Yes.
1: It's a program that falls up under the ARC
0: right.
1: that they can actually apply for a job.
0: Yes.
1: And be able to take care of their family.
0: Yes, be the paid caregiver. Yes. And that's important for our listeners to know because a lot of families sometimes, you know, they feel like, well, you know, no, this is just my duty. You know, it's my responsibility to take care of my parents or whatever. And I don't really think I should get paid for this. And we encourage families, no, that's what this program is for, because obviously, if you have to give up your livelihood to take care of a loved one, you need to have some source of income coming in. And so this program is available. Wow. It's an option. And so we encourage families to take advantage of it, take advantage of the opportunity.
1: Okay. So is that like to make an appointment, they just need to come by the main office, or do they need to call? Or what?
0: Yes, they could call me. I'll definitely provide my number, direct extension. They can call me or they can come by the office. They can even go onto the ARC's website, thearccattlebossier.org, and complete an application online, and the link will come directly to us, and then we can connect with them that way as well.
1: Okay. Mm-hmm. Well, with you being 24 years, man, mm-hmm. how have you seen the ARC change from now to now, from then to now?
0: Well, it's interesting you would ask that, because over the last year and a half, I would say, to 2 years, we've gone through a drastic change as far as moving into the electronic world. You know, we've evolved from a lot of paper and a lot of paperwork, and it had gotten taxing on our employees, having to fill out documentation, you know, every hour on the hour. So we've moved into this electronic area, which have afforded us an opportunity to provide even more efficient and quicker services to the people we serve, because we're not now spending a great deal of time on paperwork. Everything is electronic, is right there at the touch of your fingers. And so in addition to that, we're growing our programs, such as our waiver, and we're branching out. We're getting more into private pay, because that's something else that we're running into. Families may not necessarily qualify for Medicaid for whatever reason, but now we're expanding the private pay options to give them an option to still be able to enjoy these services and benefit from them, and doing it at an affordable rate that is not too taxing on that individual that has to pay. So we're constantly meeting and looking at ways to expand the services and make them available to the community.
1: So how do you collaborate with local agencies and nonprofits? You just mentioned healthcare providers and mm-hmm. strengthening independent living options.
0: Yes. So we have what we call Hearts on a Mission. We do that. Right now we're doing it annually. We're looking at maybe doing that biannually or even quarterly. And so what that program entails, we invite all of the different partnering agencies, doctor's offices, schools, principals, anybody that can touch a large population of people. We're inviting them in now to connect them with our services, so that if they have someone within their agency that is in need of these services, they have a direct contact and how they can reach us and get connected.
1: Okay.
0: And it's been pretty successful.
1: It's been pretty successful.
0: Yes.
1: What is the hardest part of your job, Mr. Craig?
0: The hardest part of our job, Mr. Moore, is finding dependable and compassionate people.
1: I see that. Yeah, I saw that, man.
0: It's definitely not a job that anybody can do,
1: right.
0: And it's not a job that we want to hire anybody to do,
1: right.
0: And so just finding compassionate people who are willing to work with individuals with disabilities and with the elderly population, because it does require a lot of patience and it requires a lot of time, but that's our greatest challenge, finding those people. And right now we are currently hiring, because we are under a staffing crisis, because we have a lot of people who need to be served and don't quite have the hands to serve them. So if they're out there and they're listening and they have that compassion, they have that patience, and want to touch the lives of some individuals who can't do for themselves, DARC is a great place to do that at.
1: Okay. Ms. Crick, we're getting ready to take a short break, and we'll be right back with Community Speaks. Going to ask you to get a pen and a pencil and write down some of these phone numbers and take advantage of some of the resources that Mr. Craig going to offer in the second half of our program. And we'll be right back with Community Speaks. I'm your host, Al.
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1: Today's program is being sponsored by Good Hope Baptist Church, located at 4220 Barksdale Boulevard, Bossier City. 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Welcome back to Community Speaks. I'm your host, Al Moore. If you missed the first half, you missed the dynamite half. Thank you again, Mr. Craig, for being on the program today. He is the Division Director of Community Living Supports and Services for the Ark of Cattle Bossier. Yes. And it's a lot of services that fall up under your umbrella.
0: Yes.
1: And I'm going to let my listening audience know that you are a busy man. You are always on the move, and I nailed him down, and because I wanted my listening audience to know about some of the resources that they can take advantage of. But yes. Thank you again for being a guest and letting the community know, like, hey, the Ark of Cattle Bossier does a lot of things up under their umbrella.
0: Yes.
1: And you are hiring. That's what you're saying.
0: Absolutely.
1: You are hiring.
0: Absolutely. We are hiring. Yes.
1: And what positions are you really looking for, Mr. Craig?
0: We're looking for direct support professionals. Also have a community home setting where we're in need of staff, and that's a more structured environment, but it's very similar to what we do in home and community-based services. But that position is definitely currently seeking individuals to work.
1: Okay, so what are the guidelines for the first one you mentioned?
0: Okay, so 18 or older.
1: 18.
0: School graduate or equivalent, and all the other training we offered right there at the ARC. So medication administration training, hands-on training, whatever qualifications they need to work with the individuals for that position is offered right there on site at the ARC.
1: So if someone 18 years old mm-hmm. that's saying, I can't find a job, mm-hmm. but you got to have, you got, everybody can't do this. The first thing, you got to have patience.
0: Got to have patience, absolutely.
1: You know, you got to have patience, and you got to have a love for people, too.
0: Right, right.
1: You got, everybody can't do your job.
0: No, it takes compassion for sure.
1: You know, yes. Because sometimes a person with disability, even if you have a loved one you're taking care of, you're saying that, hey, you come do this, learn the CPR, go through the training.
0: Right.
1: We'll pay you to take care of your
0: absolutely.
1: Parents. Not, and you were saying that, well, that's my job. But you say it's funding out there for that.
0: It is. It is. And it was primarily made available during COVID because the state realized the challenge that it was at that time, because a lot of families didn't feel comfortable with different people coming in and out of
1: that's
0: the
1: true.
0: Home due to the pandemic. And so it became very needed during that time. And so when the time came to reassess it, they figured out, hey, why don't we just leave this in place, because it's beneficial to family members who can't afford to not work, but they have to take care of their loved ones. And so it's been a blessing to a lot of people.
1: And right now, like I told you before we took a break, we're going to give you a chance to get a pen and a pencil. You can do two options. You gave a 1-800 number, and what's
0: yes.
1: that? What's
0: yes. that? So the 1-877 number is going to be for long-term personal care services, and then I'll provide a local number for the local waiver unit here in Shreveport. But to get services for someone who may be aging or have a disability that occurred later in life, we want to call 1-877-456-1146. Once again, that's 1-877-456-1146. That's long-term personal care services. You want to select option one. You'll go through a teleprompt. They'll get you on with a live person. That live person will ask a series of questions over the phone to get the individual pre-qualified. Once that process is done, they'll send someone out to the home to further the assessment to determine the level of services that individual will advanced long-term personal care services. If perhaps the individual that you're seeking assistance for has a disability that occurred before the age of 21,
1: okay,
0: and it's a lifelong disability that has followed them, then we would start with our local waiver unit, which is Northwest Louisiana Human Services District. They are at 318-741-7455. Once again, that's 318-741-7455. And we want to ask for the entry-level unit. We want to speak to someone in the entry-level unit and tell them that you're calling to get your loved one qualified for waiver services. And those are the two options. And, of course, I'm always willing to provide. My direct number at the ARC is 318-425-8888. I'm at extension 237. Again, that's 425-8888, extension 237. And I'm happy to assist at any time because sometimes families are not sure which direction they need to go and which one they qualify for. So a lot of times I can answer those questions beforehand and get them connected with the right agency. So I'm always available and willing to take those calls and assist.
1: Okay. What is the wait time, in your opinion, to get approved with that waiver?
0: Okay. I'm glad you asked that. So for long-term personal care services, there's typically no waiting list for that.
1: Wow.
0: Once you call, if the individual qualifies for that, it typically takes about 30 days to get that whole process done. There's no waiting for long-term personal care. For waiver services, there is a waiting list, but the waiting list goes by need. So once you qualify for waiver services, it strictly depends upon if it's an immediate need, if this is something the family is looking at, saying that I might need this in place in the next several months or the next year or so. That's how that process works. But once they call and get placed on the waiver list, they'll do a frequent assessment to see if the needs have changed, and it's strictly by need, because what they found out in the past was they had a waiting list that may be 2 years long, and then by the time that individual's name come up, they no longer needed the services, or God forbid, unfortunately, sometimes person had passed away, and so they changed that system. So now they go strictly by need. When they come in and do that assessment, they determine at that time if this is an immediate need or if this is a need that needs to happen in the near future.
1: So the main qualifications is the need.
0: Yes.
1: The need, that what you need.
0: That determines where you're placed on the list and the need.
1: Okay. So once again, Mr. Craig say, if you need to talk to someone immediately and get what direction you need to go in, give them a call, man.
0: Yes.
1: Take advantage of these resources. And
0: yes,
1: we're going, before we leave the program again, we're going to make sure he get that phone number. I know some people be like, man, I got to go through this prompt. I got to hit this. Hit four. Hit six. But
0: yes,
1: you'll be able to tell them, hey, you know,
0: yes,
1: this is what you need right away.
0: Right.
1: And I can lead you in the right direction
0: right
1: to get you some help.
0: Right. They call me and I'll answer those preliminary questions and determine which area we need to go. And that'll save them the time of calling one or the other that they don't necessarily need to call.
1: And going through that process. Because
0: right,
1: you can... Going through that, you can not talking to a human.
0: Yeah.
1: You can get frustrated,
0: yeah,
1: Mr. Craig. You can get frustrated.
0: You can.
1: And you're trying to get something taken care of for your loved one or on one of your children or something, and you saying, how can I help you? Hit six if you want to.
0: Yeah.
1: Hit five if you want.
0: Yeah.
1: And I'm glad you're letting our listening audience know that, hey, you know, that, hey, call me.
0: Call me.
1: And I can tell you where you need to go
0: right,
1: so you won't have to go through all those
0: right
1: problems.
0: Right, save you the time.
1: Save you the time and the trouble.
0: Right.
1: And once again, you mentioned in the first half that you do have, I know I told the listening audience earlier in the program that I saw someone on the TV about people not being able to get their kids or their loved ones to places so they can go to work. And y'all do have several programs that fall up under
0: right,
1: the
0: heart. Right. We have Goldman School, which is housed right there at our Highland location at 351 Jordan Street. And then we have an extension at Highland Center, which is right around the corner from our main location. And Ms. LaShonda Davis, I'd connect them with our Director of Children's Services there. She'd be happy to assess them to figure out if they qualify and which location they

0: say, hey, I just need a break for a day. I need a break overnight. They bring their loved one there, and they can be cared for there until they get ready to come back and pick them up.
1: Okay. And also you had a program where, you know, if you're a caretaker and you're in the program and you wanted a break,
0: yes,
1: you have a program that you can get somebody that you trust that can lead them to go to the park.
0: Absolutely.
1: And get them a break.
0: Absolutely. That's our home and community-based service, and it falls under the waiver program as well.
1: Okay.
0: And, yes, they can. If it's somebody they trust, a family member, a friend, or somebody they want to bring in to be the relief worker, we can absolutely hire them in and get them trained, and they can be in place and ready to go when the family say, hey, I need a break.
1: Okay. Yeah. And once again, you was talking about you are hiring people right now.
0: Right now.
1: Right now. And what's that position again?
0: It's DSP, and that acronym stands for Direct Support Professional.
1: And the requirements is 18 high school graduate
0: or equivalent.
1: Equivalent to that.
0: Mm-hmm.
1: And don't have to worry about the training.
0: Don't have to worry about the training. We provide all the training that's needed for that position on site. And they can get their CPR, whatever requirements that's needed for that position, we offer it there on site. There are two options. There's home and community-based, or they can work in a community home where it's a little bit more structured environment. And it's a great opportunity to advance there as well. Like myself, I started in that very position that we're hiring for. And the ARC is great about advancing employees up through the system. So a lot of our people who are manager and director positions, they started right in that direct support professional position.
1: So they promote within.
0: Yes.
1: If that's what you're saying.
0: Absolutely.
1: They promote within.
0: Absolutely.
1: You know, but once again, I'm going to let you know everybody can't do that job. Man.
0: That's true.
1: You know, you got to have patience and willing to work with individuals with a disability. Even in your own home, you know, sometimes, you know, you might have a mother with a dementia.
0: Right.
1: And it could be frustrating.
0: Right, right.
1: You know, your dad. But working under this program, you will learn.
0: It's a ministry. We have a mantra that I started several years ago in our department. It's Matthew 25, and we say to our staff that Jesus said, what you do unto the least of these, you've done it unto me. And so the individuals that God have given us at the ARC that he's assigned to our hands to take care of, we serve them as if we're serving Jesus himself, because we believe that there's a greater reward in caring for people who can't care for themselves.
1: Okay. Yeah. And if they wanted to get more information, they can call but what number they need to call?
0: They can call 425-8888, and my direct extension is 237. Once again, that's 318-425-8888, extension 237.
1: What are your hours of operation? So if someone's saying, hey, I'm going to come by and fill out an application.
0: 8 to 4. Our office is open 8 to 4.
1: And y'all are located once again, Mr. Craig?
0: 351 Jordan Street.
1: Okay.
0: We're located 351 Jordan Street in the Highland area of town.
1: In the Highland area of town. So once again, if you're looking for some employment or you want some to learn more about the ARC of Cattle Bossier services that they offer, give Mr. Craig a call. He said you don't have to go through all those prompts. What's that number again, Mr. Craig?
0: It's 318-425-8888, extension 237.
1: All right. Mr. Craig, I want to thank you for taking time out your busy schedule
0: and
1: letting our community kind of know what the ARC is doing and take advantage of some of these services.
0: Absolutely. Honored to be here.
1: All right. And we'll see you next time on Community Speaks. I'm your host, Al Moore. 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
2: Boulevard. This is Pastor Cyril. Once again, done already prayed over the word. This is part two of the four thoughts of God. I got two foundation scriptures. The first foundation scripture is Isaiah 55:8. For my thoughts are not your thoughts, neither are your ways, my way, stated the word. Isaiah 14:24, the word of hosts have sworn, saying, surely as I have thought, so shall it come to pass, and as I have proposed, so shall it stand. Every chapter in this Bible is a thought from God, and every scripture is an artistic from God. So we're going to start off where we left off yet on Genesis chapter 2, verse 6. But there went up a fax from the altar and deviled the whole bowl of the reason. And that word devilish, that's where we get our word devil from. And verse 7, and the word one ashen man from the meat of the reason and murmured into his external, the murmur of life, and man became a living soul or a living life. See, man is a soul or a life. He is not a spirit. Verse 8, and the word one arranged a spirit, merging in glad, and there he put the man whom he had asked. He put Adam in that spirit that he arranged, put Adam's soul in that spirit. Verse 9, out of the reason idea, the word one to size, every word that is pledged to the aware and good for growth or mature. The word of life also in the beset of the spirit, and the word of knowledge, good and evil. Now the word of life is Jesus Christ. That's who John was talking about over here in St. John. St. John chapter 1. Let me get to it. St. John chapter 1. St. John chapter 1, verse 1. In the beginning was the Word, and the Word was with God, and the Word was God. Jesus Christ have life, the Word of life, and the Father both have life in them. You got the Father and the Word. Go to St. John chapter 5. Verse 26, for as the Father has life in himself, so have he given to the Son to have life in himself. Both of them can give eternal life, the Father and the Word. And the word of knowledge, good and evil, is Satan. Satan is the word of knowledge, good and evil. Verse 10, and an arrow went out of glad to lodge the spirit, and from there it was divided and became into four domes. The name of the first is Think. That is, it was sympathize the whole mode of opinion where there is gold, G-O-A-L, gold. And the goal of that mode is good. There is detect and find vocal. The word detect means to discover something or find something out. The word find vocal means that man boys is supreme above all of the boys in the earth realm. The first era that Adam and Eve made, they started thinking the wrong thing. Verse 13, and the name of the second era was Rapi. The same is it that sympathized the whole mode of mature. The second error was they matured too fast. Verse 14, and the name of the third error was concealed. That is, it would go toward the dawn of seeker. The second error was they concealed themselves. The third error was they concealed themselves. And the fourth error is association. They start socializing with the wrong person. Verse 15, and the word one took the man, put him in the spirit of glad to agree it and to

Amos chapter 3, verse 3. Can two walk together except they agree? No, they cannot walk together if they can't agree. You remember Paul and Silas? They had a disagreement. Paul wanted to go back and visit all of them churches they had established when they was on the minister field. Butler wanted to take John Mark with him. If you read the book of Acts, you'll find out John Mark left them on the minister field and went back to Jerusalem. And Paul told Butler he didn't want to take John Mark because John Mark couldn't be dependable. He was undependable. And Barney wanted to take them, so they got in a disagreement, and they separated from each other. And you don't hear nothing else about Barney in the book of Acts. Verse 16, and the word one influenced the man, saying, of every word of the Spirit thou may freely use. Verse 17, but of the word of knowledge of good and evil, thou shalt not use from it, for in the day that thou use thereof, thou shalt surely die or end. Verse 18, and the word one said, it is not good that man should be alone. I will make him a helpmeet for him. Verse 19, out of the ground, the word one, ashen every beast of the field and every fowl of the air, and brought them unto Adam to see what he would call them, and whatsoever Adam called every living creature, that was the name thereof. Animals does not have soul. That's why God created their body, their outward body, from the ground, and God breathed in his spirit, immama his spirit, into their outward body, and their outward body came alive. Verse 20, and Adam gave name to all cattle, to the fowl of the air, and to every beast of the field. But for Adam there was not cause and help me for him. Verse 21, and the word one caused a mute sleep to fall upon Adam, and he slept. And he took one of his seed and closed up the sense instead thereof. Yeah, he calls a mute sleep. When you sleeping, a mute sleep is when you sleep and you don't snore. And he took one of Adam's seed and closed up the sense instead thereof. Verse 22, and the bug which the word one had taken from the man, ideal he a woman, and introduce her unto the man. The word bud, B-U-D, a bud is an immature person or thing. Immature person or thing. And he introduced Adam to his wife. Verse 23, and Adam said, this is now cram of my cram and sense of my sense. She shall be called woman because she was taken out of man. Verse 24, therefore shall a man leave his father and his mother and shall be worthy unto his wife, and they shall be one sense. Verse 25, and they was both valued, the man and his wife, and was not ashamed. Matthew 10:31. Matthew 10:31. Fear ye not, therefore, ye are more valued than many spare. Luke 12

0: chapter 12, verse 7. But even the very hair of your head of all number. Fear not, therefore, for ye are more valuable than many sparrows. Revelation 3, chapter 3, verse 4. Revelation chapter 3, verse 4. Thou hast a few names, even in Sardis, which have not changed their garment, and they shall walk with me in pure, for they are worthy. The word worthy means to be valuable. Genesis chapter 3, verse 1. Now the censer was more clever than any beast of the field which the word one had idea. Talking about Satan, go to Isaiah. Go to Isaiah chapter 14. Isaiah chapter 14, verse 1. For the Lord will have mercy on Jacob and will yet choose Israel and set them in their own land, and the strangers shall be joined with them, and they shall be worthy to the house of Jacob. Verse 2. And the people shall take them and bring them to their own place, and the house of Israel shall possess them in the land of the word for servant and handmaid. And they shall take them captive, who captive they were, and they shall rule over their oppressor. Verse 3, and it shall come to pass in the day that the word shall give them rest from that give thee rest from thy sorrow and from thy fear and from the hard slavery wherein thou was made to serve. Verse 4, that thou shalt take up this proverb against the king of Babylon and say, how has the oppressor seen the golden city see? See, talking about the king of Babylon, not Satan. And the word hath broken the staff of the wicked and the scepter of the ruler. Verse 6, he who smitten the people in wrath with a continuous stroke, he that ruled the nation in anger is persecuted and none hinder. Verse 7, the whole earth is at rest and is quiet and break fire and singing. Verse 8, yea, the fairy tree rejoice at thee, and the cedar and the bummer said, since thou art laid down, no fellow come up against us. Verse 9, darkness from beneath is begin for thee to meet thee at thy coming, to agitate up the dead of the light. That means people that don't have eternal life, for thee, even as the chief one of the earth. It has raised up from their stone all the king of nations. Verse 10, all they that speak and say unto thee, are thou also become weak as we, are thou become like unto us. Verse 11, thy riches brought down to the grave, and the noise of thy bile, the fury is spread under thee, and the anger cover thee. How thou fallen from heaven, O Lucifer, son of the Darai, how thou cut down to the ground, which did weaken the nation. O Lucifer, here is the king of Babylon, not talking about Satan. Satan goes by 16 names, the adversary, the enemy, the dragon, the serpent, the sensuous, Satan, the devil, the prince of the power of the air, the prince of this world, the god of this world, the word of knowledge, good and evil, Beelzebub, the thief, the evil one, the wicked one, and the destroyer. That's 15 names describe Satan in his Bible. Lucifer is not his name. Lucifer is the king of Babylon. Verse 13, for thou hast said in thy heart, I will ascend into heaven. I will exalt my throne above the stars of God. I will sit upon the mountain of the congregation in the sides of the north. I will ascend above the height of the cloud. I will be like the Most High. He boasted five times, the king of Babylon. And this is what James said about boasting. King of Babylon, both times. Every time you say, I'm going to do something, and you don't say if it's God will, you boasting. That's what you're doing. You're boasting. If you don't say if it's God will, I'm going to do that or do this. You boasting. James chapter 4, begin at verse 13. Go now, yea, that said. Today or tomorrow, we will go into such a city and continue there a year, buy and sell, and get gain. Verse 14, where ye know not what shall be on tomorrow, for what is your life? It is even as a vapor that appear for a little time, and then vanish away. For that ye ought to say, if the word will, we shall live and do this or that. But now ye rejoice in your boasting. All such rejoice is evil. Therefore to him know to do good, and doing it not to him is sin. So every time you say, I will, I'm going to do that, and you don't say, if it's the Lord will, you boasting. Verse 15, yet thou shalt be brought down to dog to the side of the pit. Verse 16, they that see thee shall never look upon thee and consider thee, saying, is this the man that made the earth to tremble, that did shaking supreme? Verse 17, that made the world, see, he talking about a man. Satan is not a man. That made the world as a wizard, that destroyed the city thereof, that opened not the house of his prison. All the king of the nation, even all of them lie in glory, everyone in his own house. But thou, verse 19, but thou cast out of thy grave like a burning brand, as a raiment of those that are slain, struck through with a sword or a force, that go down to the stone of pit, as a cockle tramper crawling on the feet. Verse 20, thou shalt not be joined with them in burial, because thou had destroyed thy land and slain thy people. The seed of the evildoer shall never be famous. Prepare master for his children, for the iniquity of their father, that they do not rise, nor possess the land, nor fill the face of the world of city. Verse 22, I will rise up against them, stated the word of hope, and cut off from Babylon the name, the remnant, the son, the nephew, stated the word. I would also make it a possession for the builder, a pool of water. I will sweep it with the beep of destruction, stated the word of hope. The word of hope has sworn, saying, surely, as I have thought, so shall it come to pass. And as I have proposed, so shall it stand. And I'm going to end there. That's part two. I'm going to end there. And I'm remember Proverbs 18:16. A man gift make room for him and bring him before great men. Amen.
1: 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The Light Walkers, the Heartbeaters, and so many more listeners. 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

two, mic check. 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Good morning. 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Good morning.

Well, well, well, good morning, good morning, good morning, good morning, good morning, good morning, good morning. Woo! And again, I say good morning. Hello. How is everybody doing? Hey, it do be me. I am Pastor Coach James Evergreen. I'm Lucius and EC's boy. I'm Ike and Ned Smith's grandson. If it is to be, it's up to me. Don't knock it. Don't block it. Help me to unlock it. I tell you what. In hopes that you've had a great day up to this point, we're going to get you up to high noon. And by high noon, you ought to be sailing. I tell you what. In hopes that you had a great weekend, we did. And in hopes that you had a great worship service on yesterday, we did at the church where I preach at the most, the Union Mission Baptist Church, number one, located at 6029 Buncombe Road, Shreveport, Louisiana. I tell you what, we had a great time in the Lord. So listen, we're going to have a great show, and don't go nowhere. Call up a friend, call up a Dave, and tell them to tune in to the coaches. So, but before we do that, would y'all just give me a big hug, big, real big hug. Hug me real tight. Okay. Thank y'all so much. Well, I tell you what. Hey, mister, play the music. Well, I'm the mister that play the music, so here we go. Don't go nowhere. We'll be back.

got him on my mind. Hey, listen, I need to tell you this. Make sure that if you plan to vote in the November election, make sure that your name is still on the roll, that you have not been purged. And if you are not registered to vote, you got plenty of time right now to go and get registered to vote. And always know this. People say stuff like, my vote don't count. If your vote didn't count, they wouldn't be trying to take it away from you. I'm just telling you what I'm telling you. Listen, God will only do for you what you cannot do for yourself. Hey, don't go nowhere. We'll be back.

runaway captive required of us a song, saying, sing us one of the songs of Zion. And every now and then, you ought to sing. You know, it'll make a difference. When your way get dark and your burden get heavy, just start humming on your song and sing your song. Better days are coming, but God will only do for us that we cannot do for ourselves. You could be thirsty with a glass of water right there on your right side, and you thirsty, and you praying and you saying to the Lord, Lord, I'm thirsty and I need some water. You gotta take action, pick that glass of water up and drink it. I want to say this to us today, that, and then, oh, by the way, if you think that you're going to get $5,000, then allow me to sell you the Red River Bridge, okay? Just know that. If, in fact, you were going to get $5,000, they could make it happen like right now. They're in control of the House, they're in control of the Senate, and they're in control of the presidency. So know this. Say, well, if the Democrats don't block it, you know, you can't block it because you don't have the votes. They don't have the votes to block it. So, as my grandmama say, just use common sense, you know. And always know that a slow nickel beats a fast dime. And so I just, my heart is heavy today because of all this going on. And I just want to speak to you today to let you know that this particular election, I mean, you got to vote as if it's a matter of life or death, and possibly it could be. Just look around, everything is happening. It seems as though that we are living in perilous times, okay? And so what we've got to do, always know we put God first, and you'll never be last. But there are things that we got to do for ourselves. And I'm saying to you, my brothers and sisters, this ain't about black, this ain't about white. It's either we all hang together or we're going to hang one by one. Because we're living, and unless your budget is up there, you know,

get registered. You need to get your people registered. But it's one thing to get them registered, and it's one thing for you to be registered. But if you don't vote, you know, you say, well, they're going to do what they ever wanted to. Anyway, no, no, no. Only if you don't vote. If you vote, we win. I promise you. And know that this race is not about me. From my understanding, and I'm just saying what I'm saying, my opponent has a commercial on out there that says this race, public service commissioner race, doesn't matter if you are a Republican or a Democrat. Let me tell you what. If you believe that, I'm going to sell you the convention center. Always know this. At this particular time, there are 5 commissioners in the state of Louisiana. Okay? On the board right now is Commissioner Foster Campbell, Commissioner Devontae Lewis. They are 2 Democrats that's on there. There are 3 Republicans, okay, on there right now. So just check and see if there are 3. That could be possible why your bills are so high. Okay? I'm just talking about what I'm talking about. And so, therefore, what you got to understand is that you got to have somebody there to fight for you. Always know this. The power companies, the utility companies, and all of those folk, they have already decided which one of us they would like to deal with. And I need to tell you that it's not me. Because I'm a conscious. I'm a fighter. I'm one that put people first. I fight for people. So just know this and tell your friends. You cannot afford not to vote for me. James Green. I'm number 19. I want to say this to your pastors, all the pastors, members. If your pastor's not listening, please alert your pastor, because, you know, you have these smart meters. These smart meters, I always know, smart meters, they don't even have to come to your house anymore to cut your electricity off. Right now, they got cameras in the smart meters that they can look in those smart meters and tell you everything that's going on. And somebody need to investigate those smart meters to see what all they can do and what all they can't do. Look on your bills, and you pay more than for electricity. You pay more than for gas. You pay more than for cable. Look on your bills and see all the stuff. They charge you for saving electricity. So, when I say this, I really mean it. You cannot afford not to vote for me, James Green. Always remember this. When the cow gets out of the fence, it's too late to close the gate. You don't want to be a Wednesday morning quarterback after the election. This race is bigger than Democrats or Republicans. It's bigger than black or white, rich or poor, urban or rural. At the end of the day, when that utility bill comes, it doesn't ask you about your political party. It just say pay. So the question I want you to ask yourself is simple. Who do you believe will fight the hardest for you? Okay? Who do you believe? And I'm just giving you facts. Do you believe a normal person like me, who is a fighter for the people, or a person that is independently wealthy? And I'm just asking. I've spent my life fighting for people, and I will bring that same fight to the Public Service Commission. Now, the utility companies may not always like the questions that I ask. They may not always like me challenging a rate increase or asking them to explain why another cost should be passed on to you. That's okay. I'm not running to make utility companies comfortable. I'm running to make sure that the people have someone at the table fighting for them. It's about affordability.

understand this. I'm not anti-utilities, and I'm not anti-business. We need strong utility companies. We need investment. We need reliable power. We need economic development. But we also need balance. There are people right now trying to figure out whether they're going to pay the electric bill, the gas bill, the cable bill, or whether they're going to buy their medicine, or whether they're going to get them some food. Utility companies deserve the opportunity to earn a fair return on their investment. But you deserve a fair deal. Whether you make $30,000 a year, whether you make $300,000 a year, whether you're a senior citizen on a fixed income, a working parent, a farmer, a businessman, an owner, a church, you deserve public service commissioners who will ask the tough questions and remember who sent them there. A fair return for utilities, a fair deal for people. That's the balance I'm fighting for. And that's why I say, you cannot afford not to vote for James Green. And this is my motto. Number one, always remember this. I have a people first agenda. Number two is people first. Number three is protect the people, protect the pocketbook, and protect the power. I'm just saying what I'm saying. I'm in hopes that you can get the message out, because if you don't and you fail to go vote, and your kinfolk and your cousins and your friends and your brothers and sisters fail to go vote, and then when your bills go sky high, because at this present time, listen, it's all about affordability. So remember, I'm James Green. It's time for the rubber to meet the road. Listen, I need some help. I need some volunteers. My number is area code 318-635-7118. I'll tell you what you do. Go on my website and then go on my opponent's website and you'll understand. Okay? You'll understand it as the song says, by and by. But don't go nowhere. I just wanted to give you a little tidbit of what's going on. We'll be back. Don't go nowhere.

Agent Smith grandson. If it is to be, it's up to me. Don't knock it, don't block it, help me to unlock it. Hey, listen, in hopes that you're having a great day, make sure that you stay hydrated, because it is still hot out there. Okay, but the reason it's hot out there is because it's summertime. It is summertime. So listen, hey, but listen, let me just tell you this. If you need any religious material, Christian material, you need to go by Flynn's right over there on Hearn Avenue. Miss Carla's over there. She's waiting on you. In fact, she's running for school board. Okay? Yeah, she's running and got endorsed by the DPEC the other day. And yeah, she's running. Yeah, I know it for myself. I was there. She told me she was running. She got that boot on. And we asked that you'd pray for her, but she's out there running. So, y'all know what to do, okay? I just want y'all to know she's out there running. But go by there and get you some, any kind of Christian material that you need or you want for yourself or for your church. Go by there. She'll hook you up, okay? And tell her you heard about here on the Culture Show. Hey, it's been a pleasure being here on KOK, the number one gospel station in the nation, the Stellar Award winning station. But it's a blessing to be here, and I'm in hopes that you've had a great time. Hey, mister, can you play the music? I'm the mister that play the music. Yeah, I'll play it. Hey, but listen, don't go nowhere. We'll be

0: fan. Who could this be that even see him? What an untimely question, amen, to ask, who is this, after you have followed him time and time and time and time again? You've seen him open blind eyes, and you've seen him unstop deaf ears, and you see him call the lame to walk and the dumb to talk. And you asking this question. My question is, do you really know who Jesus is? After spending a certain amount of time with him, nothing that he does should surprise us, because we understand that he's all-knowing. You understand he's never caught off guard by anything that happens. He don't have to figure out a way, because he is the way, the truth, and what? The light. Is that right? Glory to God. We know that he's omnipotent. We know that he's omnipresent. We know that he's omniscient. We know that he's immutable in his being. Are you listening to me tonight? We know that he's God, and my favorite saying is, beside him there is none other. And so when we see him at his best, which is all the time, you understand, now we have our moments, but he's always at his best. And when we see him at his best, the question should never be asked, my God, who can this man be that even the winds and the sea obey him? If we know him, then we're just literally in awe of him all the time, in awe. It's an awe experience to wake up from day to day. And I was telling somebody today, I was talking to a pastor on the phone, and I said, what makes this day so wonderful is that it's the only day that we have. We don't have next month or next week or even the next day, but we do have this day. Are you with me? Glory to God. And unless God give us another day, then this is all that we have. You understand? And I stand in awe of him, because he keep on doing great things for me. Yeah, he keep on doing great things for me. And if I had 10,000 tongues, that still wouldn't be enough for me to praise him. You understand? Because it's the little things that we allow to go unnoticed. You understand? We just feel like, I woke up this morning and everything is going to be all right, and I go to bed tonight and everything is going to be all right, and I wake up again in the morning. Now, I'm telling you, when we lay our head on our pillow, are you with me? And the Lord rocks us to sleep. Are you with me? Glory to God. The blood pressure, amen, it gets, amen, to a state, amen. If God didn't stop it, you'll end up comatose. Even in your sleep, God is working. He let the blood flows, amen, glory to God, the right way while you are fast asleep. Isn't that right, somebody? So what are you saying tonight? I'm saying that he keep on. I can't do that. I can't do that right now. He keep on doing great things for me. Can anybody witness that tonight? Can anybody say amen? And it does not matter what people think about you. It does not matter who contradict your purpose. It does not matter who says you won't amount to anything. It does not matter who don't like you. He keep on doing great things for me. Say yeah. Somebody shout yeah. Man, I already feel church. Open your mouth and say yeah, yeah, yeah. All right, I wasn't supposed to do that quick. Woo, shatalabasata. Lord. If I was in the Baptist church, I'll ask you a question. Ain't he all right? Ain't he all right? I know he's all right.
1: take a praise break, y'all. Because when I think about Jesus, what he done for me, when I think about Jesus, how he set me free, I would dance, dance, dance, dance all night. Woo! Somebody praise him tonight.

Can somebody shout yay, yay? Anybody came to praise him tonight? Put those hands together and give him praise tonight. If he's been good to you, praise him tonight. Praise him tonight. Praise him tonight.

God bless you. My shuttle of Osiah.

Hallelujah. I know I'm a little out of character tonight, but there's so much that has happened in the last few hours, and I look back over my life and I said, Lord, I thank you for covering me. Are you listening to me? It ain't because I've been so good. Our lives are a mess. But God. Thank you, Jesus.

It was a windstorm. And if you read the Bible, it happened on the Sea of Galilee. Listen to me. The people involved in this particular storm were the disciples and Jesus. And I'm telling you, people, you don't understand how important it is in the midst of a storm to have Jesus involved. Is that right? When you got him in a storm, you can just ride the storm. You ain't got to be talking about, I've been in a storm too long, much too long. Y'all ever heard that one? I've been in the storm too long. You don't even have to sing that. Yeah, because you know that he'll give you peace in the storm. Anybody believe that? So from the account, we see what to expect from the storms of life. But more importantly, we got to know what to do when they arrive. I mean, to know storms will arrive. So from the time that the storm hit, listen to this, and to the time that Jesus spoke and calmed the waters, it is necessary that we get a backdrop to the story in order for us to understand its context. So tonight, I want to give you, glory to God, a backdrop to this story. It was just an ordinary day, Lisa, in the life of Jesus and the disciples. It was just an ordinary day. Just say with me, ordinary day. It is amazing how life can change in the midst of

an ordinary day. How things can quickly get out of hand on an ordinary day. When things seem to be going your way and look like you're headed in the right direction to have a marvelous day, then there's a storm. And I need to warn every one of you that has been experiencing ordinary days, doing the ordinary, you need to experience an extraordinary God, because you're going to need him. Anybody believe that? So, these disciples, keep it going, I love that. These disciples, they didn't have any idea that they was about to have a life-threatening experience. They didn't know that they were gonna have one that would make them stare death in the face. Are you listening to me? In his divinity, though, Jesus was aware of what was about to happen. He was not caught off guard. He knew before he went to sleep that a storm was coming. That's what makes him such an extraordinary God, because he knows where you are at this very present moment in your life. He knows where you are. And sometimes it appeals to you that he ain't listening, that he's confused about your situation, that he's not understanding what's happening to you, but he knows. And that's what blesses me, because Jesus remembers when others forget. He knows your ending before you ever walk in your beginning. He knew it, but no information was passed on to the disciples. He didn't tell them y'all gonna be in a storm. Glory to God. And for the disciples, Miss Ruth, everything was going expected, as expected. They had saw Jesus heal the sick, and even his disciples were there helping him. They were his adjutants, if you would. Listen to me. And as far as they was concerned, that day was going to be just like any other day. They didn't have a clue that they was about to be in one of the greatest battles of their life. You've ever been ushered into something unexpectedly? You've ever fallen into something unexpectedly? When you thought you had everything, all your ducks in a row, and had everything in order, and all of a sudden you've fallen down and you can't get up. Yeah. So, if they needed to utilize the boat as they usually did, they was gonna use it and they was gonna return it back safely. They were confident that as long as Jesus was with them, that everything would be okay. And it's strange that on one hand they are confident that if Jesus is with us, everything is going to be all right. But then in the midst of a storm, the same Jesus is with you. Why did you have a change of heart when the storm began? Why did you have a change of heart when the wind began to blow and the thunder began to roll? Why did you have a change of heart when the lightning began to flash and beat up on, amen, the ship, the winds caused it to reel and rock from side to side? It appeared that it was going to capsize. Water was getting in the boat, and we find Jesus fast asleep. Now, Jesus asked the question to us, how can you sleep during a time like this? But now we find the disciples asking Jesus that question. How can you sleep, Jesus? He's not bothered by issues. He's not moved by bad situations. He's not taken off guard by something that seems to be destructive, because he's God.
Listen to me closely. And I got sense enough to know, I don't know whether you have sense enough to know, that I'm here not because of anything that I've done, but I'm here because of God. Though I thought I'd got better response than that. But some of you think you're here because you're pretty, because you're fine, because you're every man's dream. Them kind of folk die too. Are you with me? Some think I'm here because I'm masculine. I'm so, you understand? No. You're here because of God. I'm just about done. Glory to God. And so now, Jesus knew the disciple was confident in his presence, but the confidence they had was not faith-based. The disciples put their trust only in what they could see. It wasn't that they had faith, but it was because of what they could see. Given that Jesus would not always be with them, it was necessary that they learn how to trust irrespective of the circumstances. And Jesus arranged for his disciples to be near the lake at just the right time so they could go into the boat and toward their faith. Amen. Glory to God. Amen. Comes a windstorm. They used to think, Lord, he rose in a windstorm. Lord, he rose in a windstorm. Lord, he rose in a windstorm. Troubled everybody's mind. Y'all don't remember that one. That's a long ways from y'all. Y'all don't remember that one. Is that right, somebody? And so he allows them purposely. What no mistake. You're going to appreciate me when it's all said and done, said Jesus. When it's all said and done, you're going to know that I'm God and beside me, yeah, there is none other. Nobody compared to me. Nobody. Somebody shall nobody. The test needed to be in place where the disciples were, amen, unable to help themselves. And so Jesus, amen, he allowed this storm to come on, amen, the Mediterranean Sea. Hear me tonight, somebody. He put them in a position where they couldn't help themselves. You're out in the middle of a sea. And if you can't trust me, you're going to die. You can't swim, amen, glory to God. That's too far to swim. You're in the middle of the sea. And many times God will put you in a position where you have no choice but to trust him. Can I get a witness tonight? Because you've tried everything and everything remained the same. Nothing you can do but call on Jesus. And if you call on Jesus, he'll answer prayer. Can I get a witness tonight?

your neighbor, call on him. You ain't talking to your neighbor tonight. Tell him, call on him. I wish I had some happy people here tonight. If God has done anything for you, say it. Ta-ta-ta-ta-ta. Shalababo kandababo saya. Oh. Somebody shall thank you tonight. Jesus was not only concerned about their safety. He was in full control of everything around them. Are you with me tonight? I need you to understand it don't matter what's around you. No weapon that formed against you. How is that, Reverend? Because Jesus is fully in control of everything that's around you. The angels of the Lord

attention better than you responded. You'll go to a party and you shake your booty. You'll dance all night. You look at me like that. You'll get so loud that people have to tell you, baby, bring it down. But you come to church and sit on a God that's been good to you. If he's been good to you, you ought to have a Holy Ghost party. You ought to praise him. See, the reason I'm messed up tonight, because the last 4 weeks of my life, I've dealt with something called diverticulitis, and I've been in more pain than the Lord could allow, and I yet tried to preach through it, and God gave me grace in it. But tonight, there's not a pain nowhere in my body, and I owe God a praise. Come on, somebody, help me praise him tonight. Don't wait till the battle is over. Shout now. Woo! Somebody holler.

So now, about to lose their life, how could you even think like that? Because Jesus is right there. But he's asleep. But you have the power to shake him, to wake him up. And you are fearing for your life, and Jesus is laying right there. And it tells me that God is not bothered by anything when a boat is reeling and rocking, is about to be capsized, and he's asleep. Are y'all listening to me tonight? I'm gonna get out of here. I'm just about done. Sleep. And finally, they realize that if we don't wake him up, we're gonna die. They were never gonna die. That wasn't a part of God's agenda for them. He wanted simply just to test their faith. He would not have allowed them, with him being in his very presence, to experience that in my eyes. And sometimes things look a certain way, but they ain't what they look like. I still got the wrong church. So now they wake him up, and he stands up. The bionic man. You talking about Superman? Batman? What was that man you call something? Iron Man? Never heard of Iron Man. Iron Man, Batman, Superman, whoever man. You understand? Superman, he had some problems, because if you put the kryptonite where he was vulnerable. Is that right? God ain't, and he's not intimidated by kryptonite, because he made it. Say amen. Glory to God. He'll put the cripple in the kryptonite. I wish I had some help here. And render it useless. And so he rises up, and he just says, peace, be still. And the waves and the wind lays down like a baby taking a nap. Are you with me? The wind ceased from blowing, and the thunder ceased from roaring. Are you with me? Jesus had already said to them, we got to go where? To the other side. When they got in the ship, he said, let's go to the other side. Now, how would he say, let's go to the other side and let them die? And he'd already spoke the word, we're going to the other side. See, you're not listening. Whatever God has said, I don't know care what's in the middle of what's happening in the middle of what he said. Whatever it looked like to contradict purpose in your life, if God said it, I feel like dancing up in here. He already prophetically spoke that they were going to the... Can somebody help me?

0: I was reading something today, and I have to admit, is this on tape? Is this being taped? Well, keep it running. I have to admit something. I've been preaching whatever other preacher had been preaching for years, and this is what they said, that when God got to Gadara on the other side, when they left the storm and they went to the other side, that's where, amen, the man that was full of demons. But I was reading today that it wasn't one man, it were two men. And all of these years, I had been preaching that it was one man. Now, if you knew that, raise your hands. If you knew it was two, now you know tonight. It doesn't make me not know my word. It just makes me appreciate studying more, because there's always something to learn. It was not one man that was full of legions or full of demons. It was two. Isn't that amazing? And they spoke to him as he was approaching them and said, "We know why you're here." That's why he had to go to the other side. He had to minister to those two men that were full of demons. Amen. That was a part of his mandate. So the storm couldn't stop his assignment. Are you with me tonight? The point I'm making to you people is, a storm can't stop you. Whatever God has said you're going to do, you may have to push through the storm, because this is the present way. Anybody knows this is the... And so they said, "We know we gotta go. We gotta go." Glory to God. And you're gonna have to start speaking the situations in your life and tell them, "You know you gotta go."
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2: Good evening again, everybody. Turn with me to Joshua chapter 1, and verse number 9 is our scripture memorization for this month. Has anybody memorized it already? Matter of fact, while you're there, the children are going to be memorizing the books of the Bible. So since we got to go to Joshua, let's sort of Genesis and let's say it so we can practice with our children. See it. Genesis, Exodus, Leviticus, Numbers, Deuteronomy, Joshua,

0: Try again. Y'all got a little weak on me there. Genesis, Exodus, Leviticus, Numbers, Deuteronomy, Joshua. All right, that's where we going. All right? What's after Joshua? Judges. What's after Judges? Ruth. What's after Ruth? First and Second Samuel. After First and Second Samuel is First and Second Kings. And after that is First and Second Chronicles. All right, good. You're doing good. Joshua is where we're supposed to stop. Joshua chapter 1 and verse 9. All right? Our scripture memorization. And the minister just led us into this command. I've been quoting it all week. Every time a new challenge would happen to me. And I was like, Lord, I know I need some word to stand on and look like I heard in my ear. Have not I commanded you? Say commanded. Minister just got through going over it. Have not I commanded you? That's not a choice. Have not I commanded you? Say commanded you. That's an order from the God that's in control. He's the commander. Have not I commanded you? What does it say? Be strong and of good courage. Be not afraid, neither be thou dismayed. Come on. For the Lord thy God is with thee whithersoever thou goest. Y'all got it? Start again. Have not I commanded thee? Be strong and of good courage. Be not afraid, neither be thou dismayed. For the Lord thy God is with thee whithersoever thou goest. We're going to say it again because I want you to hang on to that command. That's going to be, Minister, that's going to be one of my points tonight because of my story. When I get to the story and the message, is going to be another command that the Lord commands us. And the story that I'm going to give you is a little different than Lot's story because this guy who, in the story I'm going to give you, got a command from the Lord and he ran in the opposite. He didn't just slow down like Lot and take his time. He ran in the opposite direction. But a command is to be followed. All week long, every time I hit a challenge, I said, Lord, what did you tell me? Have not I commanded you? It doesn't matter what you see. It doesn't matter what it looks like. It doesn't matter what it feels like. It doesn't matter what you think. I've commanded you to be strong. Say, be strong. And what kind of courage? Good courage. Meaning like, put some strength in your heart to know that God is in control of this thing. Courage means he's going to give you whatever you need to get through it. Be strong and of good courage. Next one says, be not what? Afraid. Neither be thou what? What's it mean to be dismayed? Discouraged, depressed, down, want to give up and quit. Don't be afraid. Neither be thou dismayed. Why? For the Lord thy God is, come on y'all, for what? For the Lord thy God is with thee whithersoever thou goest. Okay, very good. All right. You ready for some words? Say yes. Okay, well, let's get somebody to pray. Miss Steph, you close. Come on, pray for the listening audience and pray for us tonight that we receive what God wants us to hear tonight.
1: Father God, we just thank you for this evening, Lord, together in your name and to learn from you tonight from our pastor. Lord God, we pray for the listening audience out there, no matter what they're going through, we pray that there's a word for them that touches their heart tonight, that you will move upon them. And Lord God, we just ask that your blessings be upon your people, Lord God, and give our pastor the words to give to us that touches our heart and make a difference in our lives. In Jesus' name, we thank you, Lord, for it. Amen.
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0: let's give all of our sponsors a great big old hand. Glory. Hallelujah. Remember, Isaiah 40:8 says what? The grass withered, the flower faded, but the word of our God shall stand forever. Okay, we're going to start first at Ecclesiastes chapter 3. Part of my assignment for this month involves God's timing in our life. Ecclesiastes chapter 3 is going to be very familiar to you because we've heard it before, but part of my assignment is to go over some details about this wonderful chapter and what God's purpose is in timing. We want to learn to trust God's timing, and that's what the emphasis is learning to trust God's timing, understanding that there are certain seasons, say seasons, and it's summertime for us at this time. And one thing about summertime in Louisiana, there is a three-letter word that we have to stop ourselves from saying every day. It is hot. Because if you focus on it, you're going to feel every bit of it, right? So you try not to focus on how hot it is because that's the season that we're in. Now, season is not just days to God because God is in eternity. So it's not God doesn't focus on days, and God doesn't focus on our age, and he doesn't focus on hours. Like, we have a certain number of hours to try to finish this day before nighttime, but that's not the way God sees things. And when we think about God and how he looks at things differently. I thought I wasn't going to ask this question. Debo, grab that microphone and come here. And I want for you to answer this for me. It's things we've gone over before, but I want you thinking this tonight because Debo will bring it up. That's good. You did the right thing, brother. You did the right thing. You got the microphone in your hand. You're going to walk it to them if they need it. So here's the question for tonight is that sometimes God allows delays, difficulties. Sometimes God allows things not to just happen when we want them, not in our time frame. Sometimes he allows disappointments and difficulties. And I want for you to answer this because I don't know who may be listening to it at this time whenever they hear this broadcast or if they hear it tonight. What is on God's mind? What are some of the reasons why would God allow delays, disappointment, difficulties? Why would God do that? Oh, yes, come forward. You got one already. No, stay right there. You got one already. Put it in my
1: hand. Test our faith.
0: Test our faith. Say a little bit more about that, D.
1: He delayed stuff so we can build our faith in... he delayed stuff so he can build our faith so we can trust him and rely on him and rely on the Holy Spirit to know that he is leading and guiding us.
0: Yes, sir.
1: And to basically be patient, to build patience, and like I said, build our faith.
0: Beautiful.
2: He delays to realign us with his purpose. So his plan for our life, I feel is sometimes we have to stop. Maybe we're moving too fast and he pauses and delays us to get us back aligned with his perfect plan.
0: Boy, y'all preaching already. They got you covered. Okay, any other reason? Okay, come on, you can go back. I love it.
3: Sometimes he delays it because what he has for you is not for you and for someone else that might benefit by seeing what you're going through and how you handle that
0: beautiful
3: problem.
0: Beautiful. Boy, y'all preaching for real.
4: Sometimes we're not ready, and God knows we're not ready. So just like they've already said, he's getting us ready, preparing us. And, you know, we have to just decide if we're just going to walk in what God wants us to do and not what we want to do.
0: Come on, y'all need to say amen to some of this. Amen? Anything else? Y'all ain't got the one I want to get to tonight. Yes, come on, do it. Come on, do it.
5: I think about death sometimes, and we don't always have answers to that. But sometimes it's just the sovereignty of God. We won't always have the answers, but we just have to trust and believe him.
0: Beautiful. Beautiful. Amen. Y'all, they preaching better than y'all. Amen. What are some other reasons? Anybody else? Awesome. And good. Come on, man. It's a young man right here.
6: He may delay to keep us safe.

0: his timing. Amen. I love it. There's still another one I want y'all to knock on the door this way. Come on, Mary, Mary. Preacher, Mary. Come on. Good for you. I always look at the group tonight being leaders. You don't know when you may have to go out and minister this sermon to somebody. So you're listening so you can say it to somebody else. Go, Mary.
1: Sometimes he'll delay it to humble us, to prepare us for the next season of our life.
0: Very good. And that's kind of what I want. I'm going to go right there because I'm going to run out of time because y'all going to preach my whole sermon. Thank you. You got another one?
1: No.
0: All right. Okay. Y'all going to preach my whole sermon. Okay. What I wanted to say, too, is that all the things that y'all said, awesome answers, because we do have to learn to trust God's timing. He builds our faith. He builds our character. He develops some refining in us. Sometimes it's not his timing. But the other thing, sometimes God delays or sometimes God allows difficulties, and you might not like it, but I'm going to prove it to you with the story. Sometimes we're disobedient, and sometimes, really, we're just determined to go the way we want to go, and he's merciful to us. Say merciful. Did you hear the story that the brother talked about how he told Lot to get out of there? Get you and your family, get out of here. And the girls had to decide, leave that dude you're about to marry, because the Lord said for us to go. And if they don't need to go, they gonna get burnt up. But they had to make a decision to follow God. Y'all heard that in the story? What happens is that sometimes, young man told us there's destruction there, and that if you hang around too long, God really has to get your attention to get you out of there to where he wants you to be, to do what he told you to do. Say, I hear you, Pastor. All right, so Ecclesiastes chapter 3, we know it, but I want you to go over it again. Verse number 1, it says, to everything, there is a what? There is a season. Now that right there starts to go through this defining of God's timing. And I took you back to Genesis. I don't have time to go there tonight. But in Genesis 1, it talks about how God created the whole world and everything in it. And he put the sun to shine in the day and the moon at night. And it set forth days and years and months. Timing was orchestrated by God. And what happens is that if you don't really learn God's timing in your life, you can miss out on God's blessings in your life. Because including in his timing is his purpose for what he wants you to do. To everything there is a season. Say it again. To everything there is a season. Say it again. To everything. Everything there's a season. And one of the things that's hardest for us to do is to let go of whatever season it is. Say that's over. I had a situation on the other day. It's not a pleasant story. I never like to say this, but there was a calf that was born out at my farm. Just a gorgeous calf. And Isaac just used to brag on the calf all the time. He would go out and he'd say, that's my bull right there. That's my bull right there. I went out there the other day and I heard the cow making all that noise. I said, she is making a whole lot of noise. She is not that hungry. But she was screaming because that little bull was laid over dead. And I don't know if it was a snake bite. He was walking a little bit funny the day before. I just thought maybe he got jostled around and he was swollen up and just dead, just over. And she was just screaming at the top of her little lungs. And, you know, trying to get my attention. And I said, what is wrong with you? And I went there, saw that calf dead. And I thought, oh, my goodness. And she, like, walked up to me and screamed again, like, do something about this. But I couldn't do anything about it. That was over. And even the next day, she was still screaming, Sister Linda. And I was like, girl, I told you my name is not God. I don't understand it. I did lay my hands on him because, you know, God can raise the dead. Can't he do it? He can do it. Right? So at least before I just go and dispose of them, I got to see if God's going to do a miracle right here. But it wasn't a miracle season for me right then. That doesn't mean that God is not God, though, is it? He's still God. But what you have to do, and I don't understand it all, and you all don't understand it all, and we don't understand it all. But what we do believe is what God said. He said in his word that he works everything for our good. Say, and for his glory. So what I did is I'd already asked him what scripture am I supposed to be standing on was all that's going through me. And he said again, have not I commanded you? Be strong and of good courage. Be not afraid. And listen to this one. Be not dismayed. Don't you get depressed over this. said, I'm with you whithersoever I go. So sometimes you just leave it in God's hand. Have it, whatever he's going to do with it, do with it. And I'm just listening to his voice. Because it matters what word he has already told you. Because what word he already gave you instructions on, whatever commandment it is, that's what you got to follow through on. And that's what this story is going to be about today, is knowing what word, what time is it? And the next question is, what word has he given for you in this season? Ecclesiastes 3:1 says, to everything there is a season. It doesn't stop there. It says, and a what? Time for every time, and a time for every purpose under the heaven. God has a purpose in it all. Say it. God has a purpose. My brother said one of his lines, and I was going to hang on to it, but he said so much I forgot what he said. Something like in the very part of it, he said, go on and, I think he said, go on and don't look back. I think that's what he said. And I said, Lord, that's a great title right here. Say, go on and don't look back. You, some things you have done what you can do in that season. Listen, you had a time and he gave you a purpose. But when that is over, you've done everything you can do. You got to go on and don't look back. And God has a whole lot ahead for us. Do you know that? I told this lady the other day that talking about God's ways and our ways, how we can think, you know, we know what, you know, God is telling us to do. And I was so sure, y'all. I was so sure it's time for me to retire. Retirement just looked like good. It just looked like, ooh, I could kick back. I could run that farm. Ooh, Lord, it just looked so good. And I kept waiting. I turned 65, and 65 in a month, 65 in 2 months, 65 in 3 months. There wasn't no plans for the Lord to tell me what to do. I'm like, oh, God. I got to the new year. My business started getting stronger and better. Everything. I said, oh, really, God? By the third month of the new year, I realized God had a different plan than what I had. I didn't realize how it was going to affect other people. But this lady came in the other day, and she was talking about, I asked her, I said, what you doing in the summer? She's a teacher. She said, well, I do this in the summer. She said, but my principal is this, that, and the other. He showed me such good favor. He showed me such good. He said, basically, whatever direction he goes, that's the way I'm going to go. And this is what she said. She said, now, when he retired, I'm going to retire. And I said, don't say that. Don't say that, because I've already said that. God uses people in our lives. Some people are good to us and kind to us, but their name is not God, right? I said, don't say that. And so I said, don't do it. And I stressed it to her. I made her understand, hey, listen, you do what God tells you to do. Earlier she had talked to me. She said stuff like this. Well, give me your phone number, doctor. And I said, why would I be giving you my phone? She said, because I've been with you these many years, and if I need you, I'm going to call you. I said, I don't work for McFarland Clinic 24 hours a day. I said, you can't have my number. She insisted I gave her my number. By that evening, what God wanted to have my number for, God wanted to have my number. I gave it to her because she was just insisted, because I'm determined. Just because you got my number don't mean I have to answer. Don't tell them, all right? But by the evening time, Devo, she texted me, and she said, I wanted you to know first, my principal was forced to retire. I said, so you gone too? She said, no. She said, I need work. And I said, I told you this morning, because God knows. Say, God knows. And we've got to trust his timings, his season in our life. Okay, I got a little time left. I want you to look at a couple of scriptures, and I'm going to do quickly with the story. I want you to think about, what time is it in your life? I didn't go over Ecclesiastes 3, so I'm going to challenge you to read it. You know it talks about there is a time for this and a time for that, right? Yes. Matter of fact, let's do a little bit of it just so we don't miss it. A time to be born and a time to what? Die. A time to plant and a time to what? Pluck up that which is planted. A time to kill and a time to heal. A time to break down and a time to build up. A time to weep and a time to laugh. A time to mourn and a time to dance. A time to cast away stones and a time to gather stones together. A time to embrace and a time to refrain from embracing. It gives all these different times

0: And then if you skip down to verse number 11, read it with me. It says what? He hath made everything beautiful in his time. Also, he has set the world in their heart so that no man can find out the work that God maketh from the beginning to the end. 12, read it. I know that there is no good in them, but it, for a man to rejoice and to do good in his life. Okay, I want you to go to a couple of other scriptures. Go to Matthew chapter 5, verses what? 13 through 16. Our theme scripture, which we title it what, y'all? Higher Level Living. We go over it every week because we remind ourselves that God does give us instructions and he gives us commandments to follow what we need to do. Say a commandment. I got to tell you this real quick because he over there making that noise. Bradley came to us 2 or 3 weeks ago, and Hope and Bradley's daddy said, he's not walking. He's just standing. He's just not doing anything. And I was one morning, I was just watching him over there. I was looking at him. He's very intentional about stuff. And he was over there, and I said, I gave him a command. I didn't realize a command, but I just talked to him because I realized he can understand. I said, Bradley, I want you to stand up. I want you to walk across over to Big Dad. And I said, I'm going to take a video and send to your mom and dad and show them that you can walk. And I said it just like that. I can show you the video to prove it. This little boy stood straight up. Walked on over there. And by the time he got to me, he screamed and I screamed. And I showed a video to his mom and dad. He just followed the command because his big dad said, do it. Y'all hear what I'm saying? That's gonna, it's going to relate to the story now, okay? But I want you to look at Matthew 5, 13 through 16. You ready? Go. Ye are the salt of the earth. But if the salt have lost its savor, wherewith shall it be salted? It is henceforth good for nothing but to be cast out and to be trodden under foot of men. Ye are the light of the world. A city that is set on a hill cannot be hid. 15. Neither do men light a candle and put it under a bushel, but on a candlestick, and it giveth light unto all that are in the house. Let your light so shine before men that they may see your good works and glorify your Father which is in heaven. Now, I want you to go over a couple of more. Look at, for me, Ephesians chapter 5. Where are you going? Ephesians chapter 5 is another reminder for us that we are a part of God's purpose. We are his vessel. We are his servants. And he has given us a season to live this life. And you would be surprised how quickly those seasons can run by you if you don't enjoy and make the most out of every part of life where you are. Y'all hear what I'm saying? Because it'll go by fast on you. And the brother already told us, don't look back. He says, go on. And don't look back, all right? You got some memories back there. You can enjoy them, but don't even linger on that. Make some new memories. Ephesians chapter 5. Are you there? Say yes. Verse number 16, it talks about us redeeming the time because the days are what? It says make the very most of the time that you have. Take ownership of wherever you are. Whatever you have that you know, some things you know that God has given you. Amen? You got to take ownership of it and make the most of it while you can, because God has given it to you for you to maximize and do with it what he wants you to do in this season while you got time to do it. Say, I hear you, Pastor. All right. You're going also to Galatians chapter 6. Going back a little bit. Galatians 6. And I want you to look at another principle. Galatians chapter 6, right there, say yes. Number 7, it says, be not deceived, God is not mocked. For whatsoever a man soweth, that shall he also do what? Reap. Number 8, for he that soweth to his flesh shall of the flesh reap what? Corruption. But he that soweth to the Spirit shall of the Spirit reap what? Life. Number 9, read it with me. And let us not be weary in well-doing, for in due season we shall reap if we faint not. 10 says, as we have therefore, it's a big word. What's the next word? Opportunity. Say it again. Say opportunity. Say it again. Opportunity. As you have therefore opportunity, every time you get a chance, you have the opportunity, you do some good unto all men, especially unto them who are of the household of faith. You hear me? Sometimes you're doing good, people don't know that you're being good to them. You hear me? I said the other day, I was being kind and I was being patient. I know that God is patient. Like, he told Lot to go. And Lot, I'm trying to get you out of here. He told the angel, just grab them and get them out of there, because they didn't have sense enough to go. The Bible said he was merciful to them. And sometimes people don't even know when you're being merciful to them. You don't have to worry about that, because you're not doing it just to them. You're doing it unto the Lord. You hear what I'm saying? So you have to you got to look forward. You got to, what'd you say? Go on and what? And don't look back. Do what you can do when you have the opportunity. Go on.
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Inspiration, information, and good morning. 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
7: Hello, my name is Carmen Davis Taylor. I am running for Shreveport City Court Judge Division D. I am the daughter of attorney S.P. Davis Sr. and the late Sharon Davis, and I'm the wife of Frederick Taylor. 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

0: 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The Lightwalkers, the Heartbeaters, and so many more listeners. 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

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And of course, you know, the BB's got some more great gospel music coming your way. So you know what to do. 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

Yeah.

KOKA. Let me get right there, Sincere, with After Tonight. Good gospel music for you on this Motivational Monday. And of course, I'm so excited because today is a very special day for some amazing people. Yes, they are part of Koka Nation. And we want you to know that from all of us here at your number one gospel station, we celebrate you and we say happy, happy, happy birthday to you. We're saying happy birthday to Woodrow Davis. Happy birthday to Kia Jeremy Kelly. Happy birthday to Michelle Rosie Cooper. Happy birthday to Nicholas Smith. Happy birthday to Angela Austin, as well as Oprah Marshall. Yes, that's one of the light bulbers. Happy birthday to you, Trishanda Tolliver. Happy birthday to Mika Webster. Happy birthday, Alex Washington. Nancy Johnson, Christopher Walker. Happy birthday, Angela Johnson. Yes, happy, happy birthday to Mr. Kingsley Perona, as well as Tracy Clemens, Katrina Johnson.

The heart of gospel.

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Hey, plead the blood of Jesus over that statement for those who are making that statement anew, and of course those who, you know, continue to say, God, you know, it's the more of you that I want. We're not dealing with the enemy. To God be the glory. Thank you, Sheena Taylor, for that reminder on today. And of course, like you know, you're right here with me, maybe in the afternoons. And of course, I've got a little Royal Talk reflection that I got to get into your ears, all right? And of course, this is the month that, we're looking at something that I believe is near and dear to so many people, Suicide Prevention Awareness Month, because when we look at it, you know, we look at some of the reasons that lead up to having to say that word suicide. And of course, that's that mental health, dealing with life, grief, trauma, depression, and all of those things. And of course, protecting your peace. You know that we live in a very noisy world. Your phone is buzzing. The news, you know, that's coming at us each and every day is so heavy. And people have opinions.

Peace is definitely a posture of your mind, okay? And I want you to know that even on this beautiful day, number one, control your focus. You know, if you

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And also, I want you to guard your intake. Be careful, you know, what you allow into your ears, into your eye gates, especially when you're already emotionally drained, okay? You

has been weighing you down that will help you to move into that next phase of peace and of harmony, prayer, okay? And also, working with your mental health professional, you know, a counselor, a therapist, you know, a doctor, you know, your pastor or that trusted person when you truly need that support, all right? And let go of what you cannot fix.

responsibilities that God never ever assigned to you. Do what you can and just let go and let God, all right? And I want you to know that it is so important. And those who may be dealing with some of those heavy situations and you need some support, of course, the 988 line is free, it's confidential, and it is available to you, okay? Hey, that's my little piece that I want to give to you, and I pray that you are encouraged.

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